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3: I'm Carmen Roberts. The U.S. and Iran agree to stop fighting over the Strait of Hormuz after several days of tit-for-tat attacks around the strait. Fox's Trey Yinks has more from Tel Aviv.
4: According to U.S. Central Command, a variety of different targets were hit, including Iranian military surveillance infrastructure, communication systems, air defense sites, drone storage facilities, and mine layer capabilities.
3: And the U.S. and Iran are supposed to hold talks Tuesday in Qatar. More Democrats in D.C. are dealing with a rise in favorability of socialism in their party. Senator Chris Murphy of Connecticut tells NBC's Meet the Press.
5: You have 40% of Americans today that are working full time and don't have enough money saved up in the bank for an emergency car repair. Meanwhile, we just saw the first trillionaire made in this economy. This version of capitalism isn't working.
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0: news. I'm Deborah Valentine. Qatar will be the site of talks between the U.S. and Iran on Tuesday. The two countries have agreed to stop new strikes in the Strait of Hormuz.
1: This week, Iran struck a commercial vessel in the Strait of Hormuz. The U.S. then carried out strikes in Iran on Friday, the first since the signing of the Memorandum of Understanding. Tehran launched a drone and missile attack targeting Bahrain and Kuwait.
0: Fox's Alex Hogan. Emergency crews are working to pull survivors out of the rubble after back-to-back earthquakes in Venezuela's capital. Fox's Nate Foy reports from Caracas.
2: But the worst of this is actually in La Guaira. People from Caracas are bringing Starlinks to La Guaira so survivors can communicate with rescue workers. U.S. rescue teams are here as well.
0: Over 1,400 people are reported dead. 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

0: raise clearance rates for law enforcement as they're tackling murder and other capital offenses. We need strong border security measures. But what I think we're seeing here is that voters are fed up with the status quo.
1: Mm. Yeah, what you're seeing here is the Democrats snatching defeat from the jaws of victory. You had Trump on the ropes, right? It's going your way for the midterms. But now the creeping socialism is starting to hurt you. Because new polls say the young people in your party, they may be for it, but not the rest of your party and not the rest of the voters. The Republicans and independents, they run away from socialism.
2: The Democratic Party is moving toward becoming a socialist party, and Americans are not socialists. And if Americans are given a clear choice between socialists and Democrats or Republicans, they will not choose socialists. But if the socialists are allowed to disguise themselves as Democrats, then they can squeak through with small number of voters at primaries. I don't think a socialist candidate today could win a statewide election in any state, a citywide election in most cities, but if they pretend to be Democrats and if the Democrats welcome them in, then they're going to win elections on the basis of fraud. This is pure and complete fraud on the voters, and shame on the voters who fall for it.
1: Alan Dershowitz commenting from his island home. Just off the coast. One more. Cory Booker, the up-and-coming firebrand senator from New Jersey.
3: A lot of people right now are trying to paint the Democratic Party and insinuate division and differences before us. I'm one of these people that believes very clearly. If everybody in your coalition agrees with you on everything, then your coalition isn't big enough.
1: Gonna have to get Helena on this, Tom.
4: Yeah.
1: Yeah. Would Helena call back?
4: Nope.
1: Oh, must have hit a busy signal or something. 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We'll get her on this. 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Do you renounce socialism? At 6:50.
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0: Okay. All right.
1: Get the German guy with the sax, but yeah.
0: The Vikings do the row.
1: Arush.
0: The Roosh. And the Scots just party wherever they go. You want to give me the preview of the game today?
1: Yes.
0: Germany versus Paraguay. What do you call people in Paraguay? Paraguayans?
1: Paraguayans.
0: Paraguayans? Do they do anything?
1: No.
0: Paraguay jeans, the Rhode Island of South America.
2: Well, this German squad is the favorite. There's no doubting that. And to add on, the German head coach, when asked about this game, said it is do or die. Now, if this game was played on paper, Germany should win it. In fact, take a look for yourself. I mean, this German squad is a top 15 team in the world. They've made the World Cup virtually every single time it's played, and they've won it four times. Paraguay was last in the World Cup in 2010, and that was when they had their best ever finish. They got eighth place. But this game is not played on paper, and this is win or go home. So you better believe this Paraguayan side, led by Julio Enciso and Miguel Almirón, is not going to lie down.
1: Now, the knockout round started yesterday. The Canadians beat the South Africans in the 93rd minute, right at the end, 1-0.
0: South Africa was sent home.
1: Yes.
0: Today, hey, you want to send the Germans home?
1: And Trump's the Brazilians?
0: Trump's mad at them. They didn't help. Send them home.
1: We're rooting for Japan today, for sure.
0: We're going to root for Japan today?
1: Yes. We want the Japanese. The Japanese have been another group that has been.
0: I don't think of the Japanese playing soccer.
1: Yeah, they're very
0: don't
1: good.
0: Think of that, you know, but sure enough. All right, we'll root for the Japanese. I'm going to root for. Let's root for the Paraguayans.
1: Let's root for. Why not?
0: Let's root for Paraguay today. Why the hell do you ever think about Paraguay? Let's root for Paraguay.
1: And then, listen, Morocco could beat the Dutch.
0: We want to root for Morocco. They have a pavilion at Epcot.
1: I do like the Dutch. I like the Dutch a lot.
0: I may do a Kalshi, everything. I'm going to bet on the underdog today.
3: Yeah. Nice to meet you.
4: Okay, how you doing?
3: My name is...
4: Okay.
3: Yeah, my name is Hirochika Nakakuki.
4: Oh, wow.
3: It's live?
4: Okay.
3: It's live?
4: Yes, it's live.
3: Yeah,
4: yes. How excited are you?
3: Yeah.
4: You are so excited, right? Japan, right?
3: Excuse me.
4: Okay.
3: I cannot speak English, but...
4: Okay.
3: But... I'm excited!
4: I love it! Yeah, baby! Let's go!
3: Japan!
4: Japan, baby! Look!
0: That sounds like Borat.
1: This guy is awesome.
0: Is that real? That sounds like Borat.
1: Yes. This is on a Fox Dallas TV station.
0: By the way, do the Japanese say Japan?
3: Cannot speak English, but...
4: Okay.
3: But I'm excited!
4: I love it! Yeah, baby! Let's go!
3: Japan!
4: Japan, baby!
0: Japan.
1: Japan.
0: They put the accent on the last syllable. Japan.
1: Japan.
0: We say Japan.
1: Japan.
0: Japan.
1: You like
0: all right. All right. Book this stuff on Kalshi for me. What was the first bet we're doing?
1: We're taking Taylor Swift's wedding here
0: Taylor
1: in Rhode
0: Swift
1: Island.
0: And Rhode Island getting married. And then put $100 on the key. What the hell? There's good odds. And we might lose our money.
1: You're also the moderator for one of these debates.
0: No, you're true. I can't do that.
1: Can't do it.
0: Right. You can't do that. Withdraw that.
1: Yes, we're withdrawn.
0: Withdraw that. All right. Put $100 on
1: Taylor Swift's wedding.
0: Taylor Swift's wedding, and then how about 50 on all the underdogs?
1: Yeah, why not?
0: Paraguay.
1: Yeah, we'll just spend money today. Burn it. Just give me a lighter.
0: Elon Musk says you're not going to need money anyway. In 10 years, you don't even need money. The robots can be doing everything. 724.
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0: I'll see the boss, Brian, up on the second floor. Take the steps. Tell him we sent you. 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
1: Did you see that video of Barry Manilow over the weekend?
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1: Oh, my.
0: He looks like a puppet.
1: You know who he looks like? Remember the cat lady with the plastic surgery?
0: Yes, yes. The rich woman who ruined herself. He looks like a little ventriloquist puppet.
1: It's scary. Like, the cheeks are all puffy.
0: He's 83. What's he doing? He threw up?
1: No. I said the cheeks are all puffy.
0: Oh, the cheeks are all... I said he threw up. I'm like, what? Yeah, Barry doesn't look... 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
1: He was lip-singing. He was not singing.
0: By the way, I heard that Job Lot commercial, Tom.
1: Yeah?
0: You know what's coming to Job Lot next week? All the stuff from the Great American Fair. You watch.
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3: News. I'm Gianna Gelosi. The U.S. and Iran agreeing to pause strikes and meet later this week after escalating tensions threatened to put their peace deal at risk over the weekend.
4: Technical talks on fleshing out the proposed peace deal are reported by Reuters to be planned for Tuesday in Qatar, but the Iranian deputy foreign minister insists they have nothing in the diary this week. This after the United States and Iran agreed to end a recent renewal of violence. American strikes against Iranian targets near the Strait of Hormuz were met with attempted Iranian drone attacks on the U.S. military in Bahrain.
3: That's Fox's Jonathan Savage. The search for survivors continues in Venezuela after twin earthquakes killed more than 1,400 people last week.
6: Nearly 70,000 others are reported missing and thousands of buildings are destroyed. Venezuelans are criticizing the government's response as inadequate.
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8: We talk a lot here about ultra-processed foods and the many ways in which they can negatively impact your health. They've been linked to weight gain, obesity, type 2 diabetes, cardiovascular disease, even cancer. And now a new study out of UCSF found that high ultra-processed food intake was associated with something called intramuscular fat, which is exactly what it sounds like. That's fat inside your muscles, which can cause them to become weaker. Now, in this particular study, the researchers noticed more wear and tear and pain in people's knees because of weakened thigh muscles. Cutting back on ultra-processed foods isn't easy. The CDC estimates at least half the calories in our diet come from ultra-processed foods, but if you're looking to eat cleaner, cutting out sugar-sweetened beverages, that may be the best number one thing you can do to try and get started. I'm Dr. Sanjay Gupta, helping you live a better life.
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28: We will play with Argentina. That was Bosino's wish. He asked that. So now we will face it. Come Argentina.
27: Is Charo at the game, Tom?
30: Ooh.
27: Charo? You know, he doesn't know who Charo is.
30: I'm a youngin'.
27: Do you know who Charo is?
30: Charo.
27: She's a big media personality years ago before you were born. But she's still alive and kicking. She's still the Hoochie Coochie Coochie girl. Remember Charo Coochie Coochie? Sounded just like that. She's married to Xavier Cugat.
30: Okay, yeah.
27: Yeah. Vegas, she did everything. And,
30: 75 years old.
27: She's 75, huh? Yeah. She looks great. I don't know, I just made that up. I'm assuming she looks all right.
30: No, she looks great.
27: She married another rich guy. can't think who she married.
30: Xavier Cugat?
27: Xavier Cugat was a band leader from years ago. Chara married him. That was a May-December marriage.
30: And then it was Kel Rostin.
27: She married again, right?
30: Yeah. Kel Rostin.
27: I think she does. She's doing social media stuff. Charo. Anyway, that sounded like Charo. Tom, the World Cup has been mostly peaceful.
30: It's been peaceful down here.
27: It has been peaceful down here. Chief Perez got it. Got that thing under control. Not acting up on my watch. Smiley too, Tom. We have to give Smiley credit.
30: Mm-hmm.
27: We'd be the first ones to scream and yell if anything happened.
30: But thank you.
27: Hasn't happened at the fan zone. However, what was this, Brockton the other day?
30: Yeah, Brockton has a very big Cape Verdean population.
27: And what happened? They acted up?
30: Yeah, so they started celebrating and then shooting started after.
27: No bueno.
7: It was supposed to be a celebratory night.
9: I'm messy. We come for you, okay?
11: I'm proud of my team. I'm proud of my people.
7: After Cape Verde became the smallest nation to ever advance to the World Cup knockout round of 32 teams. But things quickly turned violent after police responded to the area of Main Street and Park Street just before midnight after reports of gunfire. They found four victims with gunshot wounds. The victims were taken to hospitals, and police say no arrests have been announced as the investigation continues.
27: Hmm. All right, that's Brockton, Tom. People are ruining the fun over here. Dateline Federal Hill, Atwells Avenue, Tom? The 1221 bar?
30: Yeah.
27: Bar and Line? I don't know that one.
30: So that used to be Club Nara.
27: Oh, Nara, yeah. Oh, Nara changed?
30: Nara changed to 1221.
27: Okay.
30: So it was still a hookah lounge.
27: I get it. So that used to be the Nara hookah lounge.
30: Right.
27: That became 12. That began at 1221.
30: Yes.
27: And over the weekend, that was the scene of a big fight.
30: Huh? Yeah.
27: Like a brawl.
30: Yep.
27: Cops had to come and everything. 1221 Bar Lounge. The actual address is 248 Atwells.
30: Yep.
27: And the owner, according to reporters, has said, I agree to shut down. I wasn't keeping track of the crowd.
30: Yeah, so they had overcrowding going on. So one of the license board people was up there, saw that it was overcrowded, and the guy goes, yeah, I didn't keep track on how many people were coming in. We're shutting it down.
27: And then they had a fight.
30: Well, the fight,
27: a brawl or something?
30: The fight came first, and then shutting it down
27: came
30: second.
27: Which came first, the chicken or the egg up on Federal Hill? Actually, the chicken, Dee. That's another story. Is Mayor Smiley going to be mad at us for reporting this? Is it the media's fault that Atwells Avenue is in the news again?
12: You're a loser.
27: I know, but I'll take that. What are we going to do, Mayor?
13: It's done. I hope we don't have to talk about this anymore.
27: Well, it's every weekend. What? You want to deny that? It's now it's the 1221 in the news.
14: I'll be shot.
27: Bad.
30: Quiet weekend in Funky Town for the most part, I think.
27: Yeah. Shooting at on Ophelia Street in Providence. Ophelia Street in Providence over the weekend.
30: Yeah.
27: We don't know if any... We know there were bullet holes in the house, Tom. The house was hurt. We're waiting for the condition on the house on Ophelia Street. All right. Mayor Smiley. Did you see the story up in Boston, Tom? The duck boat had a rollover?
30: Yeah.
27: Isn't that something? The duck boat. That's like Boston's version of the horse and carriage in Central Park.
30: Or the gondolas here in Providence.
27: Well, the gondola. Well, no, we have no... we don't have any gondolas rolling over. But
30: that's
27: the
30: true.
27: Duck boat, those things are like old World War II surplus amphibious vehicles. They look a little unsteady. There's been a couple of problems with them in the past, but this one was something.
15: Tipped over on its side is certainly not the way any of us are used to seeing a Boston duck boat.
16: It is scary. It's shocked. And I've never seen this happen before. I think this is the first time it happened.
15: But that's exactly how this boat lay floating for hours after it toppled over on a dock in the Charles River on Saturday afternoon.
17: I feel terrible. I mean, you know, it's something that I know people come to Boston and it's the thing to come and do a duck boat tour, so it's scary.
15: According to state police, 31 people were on board at the time when the duck boat started to have mechanical issues. Another boat went to tow it, but when the tow rope broke, it rolled.
27: Oh, wow. You know, we tried those down here for a while, Tom, before you came. It was like a guy had a duck boat. He was trying to do it in Providence. It kind of a flop. Because, see, it didn't have the same thing, the same appeal to going in the river in Providence. Speaking of the river, Tom, a car, apparently went into the river in in Pawtucket by the stadium. And as far as we know, there might have been people in that car. We know there's a car there. They've suspended the search for the victims. There may be one or more. Here's more from NBC 10 on the scene today with this car in the river in Pawtucket by the stadium.
0: All we know so far is that unfortunately a car went into the water and it quickly went under. You can probably see some search, probably the search and rescue or first responders all the way back there. But unfortunately, we do have that area blocked off. But responders did pause that search after some challenges in the water and poor visibility. But police have not confirmed how many people were inside the car when it did go under.
27: Doesn't sound good. Sounds like they've backed off a little bit. We know the car went in. They're looking for the people. This is in Pawtucket over by the stadium. Did you see the shark in the water?
1: Yeah.
27: Off of Block Island. The shark, the great white shark, big one, 15-footer. He came up and smiled for the camera, too. They were feasting on a dead whale.
2: Sail away on the Block Island ferry.
27: Stay on the boat. We're going to need a bigger boat. A great white feasting on a dead whale just off Block Island.
3: A whale washing up on shore over the weekend. This was on Block Island Sunday afternoon. Block Island Chamber of Commerce sharing this photo. They say it was found north of Town Beach. They're asking the public to avoid approaching the whale or disturbing it.
27: Just leave it. We'll take care of it.
30: That's got
27: Block
30: smell,
27: Island.
30: Right?
27: Block Island Police Chief. Warning parents. Listen, if your kids come out here and they don't keep 2 feet in one shoe, they're going to end up in jail. Okay, we're going to end up exporting them back to you. So if you come to Block Island, behave.
12: Police Chief Paul Dean says big holidays like the 4th of July have been a major headache in recent years. Some visitors we spoke with at the ferry launch in Narragansett agree.
20: I think it's madness, and I think it's dangerous.
12: Mary Ellen Wedgemont says she was there on the 4th last year.
20: I felt frightened to be on the beach. There were just kids everywhere drinking.
12: Chief Dean says it's not just the drinking that's taxing their resources. It's also what those kids leave behind.
21: 1,400 pounds of trash just from that section of beach that these kids are on.
27: What do you think this is? What do you think this is?
30: Whoa,
27: Lock Island, Behave this. Island. That's what it means.
30: Behave Island.
27: Otherwise, they're going to lock you up. Do it, Chief. Keep the island beautiful.
21: A parent or suitable guardian is going to have to get on the ferry and come get their kid.
27: So okay, that's another headache for you. How big is the Block Island jail? Like Andy Griffith runs it with Otis.
30: Yeah, sharks, kids.
27: Well, throw them to the sharks. Be done with it.
22: For Christ's sake, tomorrow's the 4th of July, and we will be open for business. It's going to be one of the best summers we've ever had. Now, if you fellas are concerned about the beaches, you do whatever you have to make them safe. But those beaches will be open for this weekend.
21: Drinking on our beaches, leaving all their trash and making a mess.
27: God, I have to call Holland now. Need to get out there with the citizen's arrest.
2: Sail away on the Block Island ferry.
27: What are we trying? Listen, we're not making this Atwell's Avenue. Okay? There's no me swing you out there. Tom, jack the prices up. Keep the riffraff out. Jack it up.
30: Yeah, but then that's not fair to everybody else.
27: That doesn't matter. They'll pay it. Tommy, you know why the breakers in Palm Beach are so nice?
30: Because it's expensive?
27: It's so expensive.
30: Right.
27: Yeah, that's why it's so nice. You lower the prices, not the same. Anyway, Chief, I'd recommend just throw them right in the water. Be done with it. All right, 647, Seagulls.
30: 747.
27: Oh, I'm sorry. Oh, take that back. Wait, 647 in Chicago. 747 here.
30: What's it in L.A.?
27: It is...
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4: Tom, you know those the no-see-em socks that you could wear so that it looks like you're not wearing socks?
5: I've never heard of them.
4: You've got this little sock on. Have you know what they are? They call them no-see-ems.
5: No-see-ems.
4: It's a little sock, just covers the bottom of your foot, and then you could wear a shoe, and it kind of gives that look. You're not really wearing socks, but you are for the summer.
5: Yeah.
4: Right? Sometimes they don't stay on. The problem with those things, they don't stay on. So yesterday, Tom, I'm up at Rentham.
5: Of course.
4: Walking around Rentham. I was looking for a couple of blazers for the new show. 10 a.m. Coastal ABC.
5: Coastal ABC.
4: The studio's been saged. The Exorcist came in. We're good. It's a new start for Coastal ABC. Anyway, so I'm walking around Rentham, and I go into this men's store. Now, I'm not going to name the store. Just wait a minute. Beat them up. And I'm walking around. I don't really see anything. But they had a couple of pairs of shoes, and I saw a pair of shoes I wanted to get. Kind of like them. These yacht. Have you heard of these yacht loafers, they call them?
5: Yeah.
4: Yacht loafers. It's this thing for the summer.
5: It's like boat shoes, right?
4: Yeah, it's a little fancier than the boat shoe. Okay. Yeah, I think the Italian started. Yacht loafers. Anyway, so I said, all right, I'll buy a pair of these. And I'm trying them, but I got heavy socks. I'm like, I don't know. Let me try them with a pair of these no-see-em socks. And I take one off the rack. And I said, I'll buy the socks, too, but let me try them with the socks. So I go to try them on. Now, Tom, the pack came with two pair of socks, which would be how many socks altogether?
5: Four socks.
4: Four socks.
5: Right.
4: Okay. So I put a pair on, and I'm trying the shoe, and I make my decision. Thank you. I'll take the shoes, and I'll take the socks, too. Now, where's my second pair? Right there. So I go to... You know, pack up that second pair. Only one sock, Tom. So I'm missing a sock. Well, Tom, you would have thought that this was the biggest commotion in this company's history. I said, listen, you go. Hint, hint. I said, listen, you go.
5: You go.
4: You go. I want to buy the socks, but there was only three socks, not four. Really? We've never seen that before. I said, well... It's always something new under the sun. Well, that means we'll have to break up another pair. I said, yeah, I guess it does. I said, I get two pairs, so just break that up, split it up. I said, I'm not stealing it. Well, what do I do with the other one? I don't know. Wait for a guy with one leg to come in. I don't know what to tell you. What? She didn't want to give me the other pair of socks. You believe this? Well, we'd lose my, what? They're 40% off? They cost you 50 cents. I'm buying two pairs of shoes from you and socks. This is unbelievable. Little things like this, Tom.
5: It never ends.
4: This is little things like this. I'm giving you money for the shoe. I'm buying two pair plus the socks that I don't even need. I'm just buying them so I could try the shoe on, right? Well, we've never seen this before. I said, well, look at them. Where's the other sock? Where is the other sock? I haven't moved from this. Where's the other sock? Well, she kind of harumphing, Tom. You ever see someone harumph?
5: I've seen a harumph.
4: No, I kept my cool, Tom.
5: Oh, yeah, sure.
4: Absolutely. Because, Tom, you'll end up on a TikTok video.
5: Yes.
4: I don't want that. Not the start of the new show, Tom. We don't need that. Anyway, I wanted to tell her, listen, lady, what is this, going to bust Hugo over here? Give me the two pairs of shoes. Give me the socks. Go give me another pair of socks.
5: You're a paying customer. That, you deserve better.
4: I kept my cool.
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2: He insists yet again Iran will not have a nuclear weapon. I'm Dave Anthony, Fox News. President Trump wrote that on Truth Social this morning. The day after posting, it's very possible Iran will never learn, and we will be forced to militarily complete the job, and Iran's Islamic Republic will no longer exist, this amid more weekend fighting.
7: Technical talks on fleshing out the proposed peace deal are reported by Reuters to be planned for Tuesday in Qatar, but the Iranian deputy foreign minister insists they have nothing in the diary this week.

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9: He says Iran has requested a meeting.
10: I'm Dave Anthony, Fox News, and President Trump on True Social wrote it'll be tomorrow in Qatar, though an Iranian official denies that. The president also again posted, Iran will not have a nuclear weapon, and White House Press Secretary Caroline Levitt just told Fox.
11: The president obviously wants to see the peace process play out, and the Iranians would be best to sign a good deal with the United States of America because the president has proven he's unafraid to use the might of our military.
12: Over the weekend, 60 members of Iran's Assembly of Experts released a statement saying Iran's nuclear rights must not be subject to discussion or dispute. This government body also threatened President Trump and Israeli Prime Minister Netanyahu, saying they must be brought to justice.
10: Fox's Trey Yingst in Tel Aviv.
12: The Assembly of Experts speaks on behalf of Iran's supreme leader, Mujtaba Khamenei. This is the body that actually elects the supreme leader inside of Iran.
10: They keep digging through earthquake rubble in Venezuela, which keeps getting rattled.
13: Rescue workers still doing their thing this morning, which is dangerous because we had yet another

0: Why am I so hard on the Republican Party? Because I'm a Republican. Because I remember the days when it actually stood for something. And some people have worked very, very hard to turn the Republican Party into a principled party.
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7: Now, Democrats are boycotting America's 250th anniversary celebration in the mall, and Democrat Senator Mark Kelly is defending it because, he's against America.
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10: The president calls it a big win. On Lisa Brady, Fox News, as the U.S. Supreme Court rules, a president can fire a federal trade commissioner even without cause. It's a 6-3 decision.
11: FTC Commissioner Rebecca Slaughter had argued she could only be fired for cause. The president had simply written that keeping her on was inconsistent with his administration's priorities. The majority opinion wrote that while it's up to the Senate to decide whether to confirm those with whom the president would prefer to work, neither Congress nor the courts may saddle him with those with whom he cannot work. This ruling effectively overturns what is known as Humphrey's executor, a ruling once used to stop President Roosevelt from firing an FTC commissioner without cause. The court now writes, the Humphrey's framework has not withstood the test of time, as agencies like the FTC and its commissioners take on more executive branch functions, which are under the president's exclusive control.
10: Fox's Jessica Rosenthal. However, the court makes a distinction at the Federal Reserve, allowing Lisa Cook to remain as a Fed governor while she fights an effort to fire her over mortgage fraud allegations she denies. President Trump just renewing his call to require proof of citizenship to vote and limit mail-in ballots after the Supreme Court ruled states can count ballots that arrive after Election Day, rejecting the president's challenge. The justices also declined to hear his appeal of a jury award to author E. Jean Carroll in her sexual abuse and defamation cases against him. A new trial date just set for Alec Murdoch, the once prominent South Carolina attorney convicted of killing his wife and son and still in prison for financial crimes after the murder conviction was tossed out. A judge setting a murder retrial for next April, but no decision yet on an effort to move the trial.
12: They want a change of venue out of a small community where everyone knows all the details of this case. They also want an analysis of DNA material that was found underneath the fingernail of the murdered wife.
10: Fox's Steve Harrigan in Lexington, South Carolina. 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

0: April after more than 30 were arrested. Losing at the World Cup can hurt in more ways than one.
1: Uruguay Soccer Federation reportedly canceled the private charter for its World Cup team and instead forced them to fly home separately on commercial flights. The team was ranked 16th in the world heading into the World Cup and failed to make it past the group stage. It's not the first time players were punished for World Cup performances. In 2010, France denied bonuses to their players after being eliminated in group play. South Korean players were pelted with toffees upon their return to the country in both 2014 and 2018. Gianna Gelosi, Fox News.
0: Now the knockout stages are underway. Canada becoming the first to advance to the round of 16 yesterday. The U.S. plays Bosnia-Herzegovina Wednesday night. I'm Lisa Brady. This is Fox News.
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6: 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We do not lend money.

0: Listening to the Guy Benson Show, I am Jason Rantz, filling in. The bottom of the hour, we'll be joined by Shannon Bream to go over some of the decisions from this morning from the Supreme Court. Some bombshell decisions. But first, let's give a brief overview of what happened over the weekend and up until, I guess, the moment I'm speaking right now with Iran. They fired at us over the weekend. It hit nothing. And then, I guess, they called Donald Trump and asked for a meeting, which is a good way to explain the Middle East today, or at least Iran. Tehran swings as hard as it can. It whiffs. And then it comes crawling back to the negotiating table. All of this is by design. They're going to downplay everything, frankly. But over the weekend, Iran launched drones and missiles at U.S. assets in Bahrain and Kuwait. The result, according to the U.S., is nothing reached its target. Some of these drones or missiles got shot down. Some got intercepted. But there were no Americans who were wounded, no American assets that were actually hit. So effectively, Iran put on a firework show. And obviously, we're paying attention. And we know that this is coming. We know that this is going to continue. And as John Kennedy said in a folksy and adorable and charming way on the Big Weekend Show, we're ready for it. We know what to expect. We know how to handle these people at the end of the day.
1: Iran right now is like a really old man who can't afford to catch a cold. We have degraded them deeply.
0: That's a good way to talk about it. We've degraded them deeply. So the two sides are now going to sit down tomorrow in Qatar to talk de-escalation. And we hope that we can progress towards whatever this deal is going to look like at the end of the 60 days, whatever, however many days we have left. Just understand all of this is strategy from Iran. They are going to try as best as they can, no matter what good faith efforts the Trump administration takes on, they're going to try to push this as close to the midterms as humanly possible, because they know that the president and the Republicans are in a little bit of a politically tricky spot with a war that's unpopular and gas prices that are too high. So the closer they can get to the midterms, they think they take leverage off the table that the president has. I don't think that's going to work, but it is certainly what they're going to try to do. You're listening to The Guy Benson Show. I am Jason Rantz, filling in.
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15: 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Just stay engaged. I'm Dr. Sanjay Gupta, helping you live a better life.
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